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1: The Sydney Harbour Bridge is one of those landmarks that I guess is recognised the world over. Hi, I'm Bernie Diamond from ChristianityWorks.com. I recently had a friend visiting from the US, and I decided to take him on a walk under the bridge to see it from an angle that most people never see it from. And I have to tell you, when you're standing down there, it's a massive structure. The thing that struck me were the foundations. Unbelievable. They're huge. But I guess they carry 200,000 vehicles each day, not to mention the 6 million rivets in the bridge, 52,800 tons of steel, and the 272,000 litres of paint. That's 60,000 gallons. Those foundations support quite a load. And when you think about it, so do we. I have a lot of traffic in my life and some heavy loads to bear. My hunch is, so do you. And what we need, all of us, are strong foundations, solid as a rock, to carry the load. Jesus.
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It was just two lovers sitting in the car, listening to Blonde, falling for each other. Pink and orange skies, feeling super childish. No Donald Glover, missed call from my mother.

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Feet up on the dash, driving nowhere fast, burning through the summer. 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She got solar power. Minutes feel like hours.

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1: In stories making news, the Albanese government is reportedly open to amendments on its proposal to tax some discretionary trusts. Labor sources have told the Age newspaper a months-long consultation on the trust changes is being planned. Queensland state schools will adopt an AI chatbot into the classroom by next month. The $1.5 million program offers assistant functions for both teachers and students. Grade 9 and 10 students will be the first to use it. Scientists have filmed a type of immune cell that eats live skin cancer cells and stops tumours from growing. Residents along the east coast of New South Wales have spotted a suspected meteor lighting up the night sky. And Dolphins NRL star Isaiah Katoa is keeping a level head after a historic result overnight in Canberra. The halfback was instrumental in his side's 30-22 win over the Raiders. I'm Naomi Millen with the latest headlines.

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1: 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How you love the things I hate about myself that no one knows. But with you, I see hope again.

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1: Hi, it's Jamin, your one-minute coach. What gets you started on the process of personal growth won't always be the same thing that keeps you growing. If you hang on to the very first tool and make it everything, it can often become a place to hide behind and an excuse to stay in your dysfunction. Now, I know I'm touching a sacred cow here, but the Five Love Languages is a great example of this. This book presents such a useful framework to begin the journey of understanding our different styles and preferences within relationships, yet I'll guarantee you anyone with a great marriage has had to go way beyond the scope of this model to do so. Just because I may be more comfortable showing my love by what I do, doesn't mean I don't have to work on how also to develop my capacity to speak from my heart, be present and give of my time. The danger in a simple model is that it oversimplifies. Einstein said, "Things should be made as simple as possible, but no simpler." Always keep learning and growing today, rather than getting complacent and relying on past growth and learning from yesterday. For more information, go to oneminutecoach.com.au.
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1: Have you ever forgotten something or someone who's really important to you? 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The mum and dad hurried out, but left a little girl and a baby in a pram behind. As the doors began to close, the girl panicked and tried to keep the doors open. Fearing she would be crushed, I threw myself at the doors and held them open, just in time to see the horrified mum running back to her forgotten kids. The fact is that we all forget things at times. We forget birthdays, we forget to care for others, we forget to love like Jesus, and we forget to say thank you for our blessings. And at times we've been forgotten by others too. If you ever feel forgotten by someone else, remember what Christ has done for you. The cross is your guarantee that God hasn't forgotten you and never will.
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1: In stories making news, the Albanese government is reportedly open to amendments on its proposal to tax some discretionary trusts. Labor sources have told the Age newspaper a months-long consultation on the trust changes is being planned. Queensland state schools will adopt an AI chatbot into the classroom by next month. The $1.5 million program offers assistant functions for both teachers and students. Grade 9 and 10 students will be the first to use it. Scientists have filmed a type of immune cell that eats live skin cancer cells and stops tumours from growing. Residents along the east coast of New South Wales have spotted a suspected meteor lighting up the night sky. And Dolphins NRL star Isaiah Katoa is keeping a level head after a historic result overnight in Canberra. The halfback was instrumental in his side's 30-22 win over the Raiders. I'm Naomi Millen with the latest headlines.

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2: Is it possible that the best parts of our lives could actually become a negative influence? When making the series Jesus the Game Changer, I interviewed London-based church leader Rico Tice. He was reflecting on how to build and grow a Christian faith. Tice made the point that one of our dangers is not just from negative forces, but also the good things in our lives. He said, we can make good things God things. Tice is saying that our danger is to take what is good and make it God. We ought not to allow anything to take God's place in our lives. Our commitment to love, care, and serve can fill the space that only God should have. Not our husbands or our wives, not our kids or our families, not our jobs or our serving roles. All these people, relationships and roles are good, but don't allow them to become God.
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And there's a man next to you with a killer view of New York. And somehow you managed to get me talking too much. Yeah, there's a rhythm.

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1: This is Condis Benedict with a thought.
2: A long time ago, I was called to be an associate pastor at Newtown Methodist Mission. To be honest with you, I was green and inexperienced. The church had an account in a particular garage, so I took my vehicle there for a service. While there, I came across the Anglican minister, a much older man. He was under the church bus. I didn't know he was the Anglican minister, but he was under the church bus. You could see his feet sticking out, and you see his overalls. When he came out, I was surprised. Under his overalls, he wore his clerical collar, and that was obvious. I asked him, was this an emergency repair? He said it was the regular service. The garage allowed them to do the service there. Why the suit and clerical garb, I asked. Then he chastised me and said that we owed it to the public to always be dressed as clergy. This way they know when to swear and when not to swear. He was serious. Now, I'm not suggesting that everyone wears clerical garb, because I don't wear clerical garb. What he was trying to say was, and very simply put, that his life as a minister was 24 hours a day, 7 days a week. And as I thought about that, so too with our Christianity. Let your yes be yes, your no be no, and let people see the genuine you and me in the Lord Jesus. This has been Condis Benedict with a thought.
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1: In stories making news, the Albanese government is reportedly open to amendments on its proposal to tax some discretionary trusts. Labor sources have told The Age newspaper a months-long consultation on the trust changes is being planned. Queensland state schools will adopt an AI chatbot into the classroom by next month. The $1.5 million program offers assistant functions for both teachers and students. Grade 9 and 10 students will be the first to use it. Scientists have filmed a type of immune cell that eats live skin cancer cells and stops tumours from growing. Residents along the east coast of New South Wales have spotted a suspected meteor lighting up the night sky. And Dolphins NRL star Isaiah Katoa is keeping a level head after a historic result overnight in Canberra. The halfback was instrumental in his side's 30-22 win over the Raiders. I'm Naomi Millen with the latest headlines.

0: A little boy once said to his mum, "Whose book is this?" The mum replied, "It's God's book, the Bible." Then the boy said, "Well, why don't we give it back? We never read it." Many in the West have several Bibles in each house. We have them on apps, online, on CD, on DVD, and some may still listen on cassette or videotape. The purpose of God's Word is for teaching, rebuking, correcting, and training in righteousness, so that every person will be thoroughly equipped for every good work, according to 2 Timothy 3:16. Sadly, many are not taught, rebuked, corrected, or trained. We need to study God's Word in private for self-feeding, and in community for growth. Why don't you pick up God's book today? I'm Matt Prater. For more, go to historymakers.tv.
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1: Boys and girls gain their identity from their father and their nurturing from their mother. G'day, this is Warwick Marsh from Dads for Kids. These are the words of Dana Vale, a former Member of Parliament. 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She knew that it is important for children to have both a mother and a father for the best outcomes in life. 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

0: Recently, my son had a high school math test that he was feeling pretty confident about. He had done the hard work, studied, put in the effort, and felt like he really understood the content. Now, a week later, we got the results, and I realised our confidence had been quite misplaced. He hadn't done nearly as well as what we thought. In fact, he failed miserably. This made me think about how, in God, our confidence is never misplaced. Philippians says, we can be confident, that is sure or certain, not perhaps or maybe, but confident with ironclad certainty that God is at work in us. That includes in your circumstances, through your circumstances, and despite your circumstances. And God will continue his good work in us to the very end. I'm Tara from C3 Shell Harbour.
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1: What is wisdom? We usually believe it's about being smart and intelligent, but experience shows that intelligence does not always mean you are wise. An individual many believe to be incredibly wise was King Solomon from the Old Testament in the Bible. There are said to be at least 3,000 wise sayings of his in the Bible. These are a mixture of sayings about life, relationships, moral balance, and working hard. Even with all his intelligence and insight, the end of Solomon's life was not a great success. He made some very unwise choices. Where can we go to find wisdom? I believe the Bible gives us wisdom on which we can build a positive life. Find time to read Jesus' words. Consider the wisdom that they give and put them into practice. This is a wise way to live.
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hold my hand. And there's a man next to you with a killer view of New York. And somehow you managed to get me talking too much. Yeah, there's a rhythm.

0: Ray Kington here. Some great songs and a greater purpose too. That's what we're all about. So stay with us for the drive home.
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3: I've always had this love-hate relationship with one verse in the Bible. Is that even allowed? Here it is in Jude 24. To him who is able to keep you from falling and to present you faultless before the presence of his glory with exceeding joy. I've hated it because I didn't understand how that promise could be fulfilled, and I stuff up all the time. But now I understand that this promise is talking about faith, not sin. It's saying that Christ can keep you from falling away from faith. God can certainly present us blameless before his throne, but we can never present ourselves as faultless there, not even a little bit faultless. It's God who does it by looking at Jesus' perfect character and not looking at our sins. And if God has promised to present you before his throne with great joy, then I reckon you can be joyful today as well.
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Hello, it is Ray Kington for The Drive Home. Hope you've been enjoying the music, and maybe you want to be part of something bigger. 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There's always room for hearts willing to serve. 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
1: Good afternoon. In stories making news. The opposition is urging the government to listen to the pushback from businesses who are opposing changes to the capital gains tax. Government sources have said while Labor is open to modifying the plan to tax discretionary trusts, they're holding firm on the proposed CGT overhaul. Queensland state schools will adopt an AI chatbot into the classroom by next month. The $1.5 million program offers assistant functions for both teachers and students. The Education Department says it can be used to brainstorm, check, draft, and summarise information. Iran says it's significantly expanding the area around the Strait of Hormuz, over which it claims military control. President Donald Trump says he won't give up until the strait is open. And in sport, NASCAR champion Kyle Busch has died at the age of 41. His family issuing a statement saying he died after being hospitalised by a severe illness. I'm Gareth Stafford, and those are the latest news and sport headlines.
2: Traffic update.
3: Traffic on the M1, busy but moving in both directions from Gwynville through to Berkeley past Northcliffe Drive. Victory, heavy delays around Victory Grove for the Princes Highway at the Avenue. Well, I pass.

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2: I've discovered a secret. Openness of heart can lead to new life and opportunities, even when life deals me significant setbacks. 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Remaining open and teachable allows us to grow and move through the good and the challenging seasons of life. If we retreat and close ourselves off from new opportunities, we limit the possibilities for renewal and change in our lives. When we've been hurt, it takes courage to trust again, hope again, and to love again. I have found that trusting in God has allowed me to remain open to the new seasons of life. It says in the Bible, trust in the Lord with all your heart. Do not depend on your own understanding. Seek his will in all you do, and he will show you which path to take. Let's choose to remain open today. Hey, thanks for listening. I'm Jason from C3 Church Shell Harbour.
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2: Traffic on the M1, busy but moving in both directions from Gwynville through to Berkeley past Northcliffe Drive. Victory, heavy delays around Victory Grove for the Princes Highway at the Avenue. Bullitt Pass, all clear in both directions. 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

0: You know, I hear it time and time again, Jesus in every melody, every hope and every word. And that's what we're all about here at this radio station. It's Ray Kington with you this afternoon. Terrific to have you along.
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2: Did you know that when we judge and criticise others, we're setting ourselves up to be judged and criticised in the same way? Yep, you heard that correctly. Jesus said, "Do not judge, or you too will be judged. For in the same way you judge others, you'll be judged. And with the measure you use, it will be measured to you." Take a quick moment now to think about what measure you are using to judge others. The Bible says that mercy triumphs over judgment. It's easy to see the faults in others and default to judging and criticizing, but it takes courage and quality decision to show mercy. Remember though, whether you choose to judge and criticize or choose to show mercy and understanding to others, the same attitude you're using is coming right back to you. Hey, I'm Sue from C3 Church Shell Harbour. Reach out to us online.
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Ray Kington with you this afternoon for the drive home. And that road ahead, well, it looks even better with some great music and good company. And I'm pleased to be here with you. And it's a pleasure to be here with you playing those tracks and sitting in a radio station listening to this amazing music.

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1: Traffic on the M1 remains very slow in both directions from Mount Pleasant at New Mount Pleasant Road through to Berkeley at Northcliffe Drive. Victory, heavy delays around Victory Grove for the Princes Highway at the Avenue. Bulleipa, seeing some minor congestion both ways. Behold, the lychee boba refresher. KFC's humble lemonade has ascended, swirled with exotic lychee syrup, delicate floral asmanthus and popping boba. Bit posh, station sponsor. This is Erin with the latest up-to-date Pulse 94.1 traffic.

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2: Good afternoon. In stories making news. The government admits there are real concerns out there regarding changes to the capital gains tax discount, but denies the proposal is undercooked. Government sources have said while Labor is open to modifying the plan to tax discretionary trusts, they're holding firm on the proposed CGT overhaul. A report shows electric vehicle sales in Australia have reached record highs this year, driven by surging fuel prices. EV purchases jumped 65% in the first quarter of 2026 compared to last year. A quarter of surveyed families say they're cutting back on children's activities due to rising cost of living pressures. Parents report pulling kids out of sport, swimming lessons, birthday parties and music lessons in order to cope with rising prices. And in sport, Alex Dimino has cruised into the semifinals of the Hamburg Tennis Open with a 6-love, 6-3 win over 7th seed Luciano Dardari. I'm Gareth Stafford, and those are the latest news and sport headlines.
3: 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Traffic update.
4: Traffic on the M1 moving slowly in both directions from Gwynville through to Berkeley past Northcliffe Drive. Fig Tree, heavy delays around Fig Tree Grove for the Princes Highway at the Avenue. Bulleye Pass seeing some minor congestion in both directions. 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

0: And good afternoon, faith, music, and hope. 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
2: A friend recently shared this poem with me. 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

0: pleasure in the touch of a hand and make the ordinary come alive for them. 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But I believe that God doesn't wait for the extraordinary to appear. He is present everywhere. And when we find Him, just as this poem says, He makes the ordinary come alive. I'm Linda Bailey from dailydevotions.com.au.
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the drive home. 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
1: 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Traffic update.
2: Traffic on the M1, busy in both directions from Gwynville through to Berkeley past Northcliff Drive. Fig Tree, heavy delays around Fig Tree Grove for the Princes Highway at the Avenue. Spring Hill Road, busy but moving both ways between Masters Road and Five Islands Road. 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
1: Everyone is afraid of something, but some kids seem to be afraid of a number of things. I'm Brett Ryan for Focus on the Family Australia. 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
1: Traffic update.
2: Traffic on the M1, busy in both directions from Gwynville through to Berkeley past Northcliff Drive. Fig Tree, heavy delays around Fig Tree Grove for the Princes Highway at the Avenue. Spring Hill Road, busy but moving both ways between Masters Road and Five Islands Road. 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
4: Having a good support structure in place can help with many aspects in life, including your banking. It is so important to have a budget and a plan of what you intend to do with your money. Often, however, the plan fails because it requires constant discipline on a daily basis. For example, let's say that we've decided to set aside $50 per week in our budget for discretionary spending, that is, spending money on ourselves, some fun money. It might be to buy coffee, or lunch, or a little treat. How do we make sure that we don't overspend this allocation, this $50 we've set aside for fun? What Granny used to do was set aside money into separate envelopes or jars. These envelopes or jars would be labelled according to where these funds were to be spent, in line with the overall budget. Today we have the potential to put in place a more advanced system. Many people don't want to carry around cash today, and they don't want to carry around envelopes or a jar either, so this system doesn't suit them. What's great about today's banking system is that we can set up bank accounts to act as a virtual envelope or jar system. In my many years as a financial planner, what I've found works best is to set up two primary bank accounts with a whole bunch of other online bank accounts that are connected. The two primary bank accounts are labelled non-discretionary and discretionary, or bills and fun if you like. The bills account receives all income into it each pay, and then from this account all non-discretionary bills are paid, such as rent, mortgage, rates, telephone, etc. Also coming out from the bills account is a set amount that is transferred into the fun account. This account would have a debit card attached to it, so you've got easy access, and it's used for discretionary spending, such as that coffee I spoke about earlier. Now the secret to making this really work for you is not to double dip. If you end up spending all your allocated fund money in the first few days, then you have to wait until the next pay before the account is replenished. There's no going back into the bills account to get more money out. This system ensures that you stick to your budget. I call it system discipline. I call it that because the system makes sure you maintain the discipline. The other online bank accounts are set up for more lumpy expenses, expenses that are paid on a less regular basis, such as annually or quarterly. In my experience, it's good to have accounts for items such as holidays, car replacement, extra giving, and for car maintenance and rego and insurance, lumpy expenses such as these. Don't forget to include a bank account for emergency funds. The emergency fund is vital, definitely a must for everyone. Normally online bank accounts have no fees, so shop around and make sure your bank is giving you a great deal, and then get your banking support in your budget to give you every chance of success.
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1: Hi, I'm Bernie Diamond. I was at the barber shop the other day having my hair cut, as you do. Sitting in the chair, your eyes have time to roam, to wander around in the mirror. You know what I'm talking about. Anyhow, in the chair to my left was this man, I guess in his mid-30s, having his short hair cut much shorter. He looked so cool. I thought to myself, Bernie, you would look stupid with a haircut like that. And in the chair to my right, well, there was this older guy. He must have been 90, 95, not out. I looked at him and thought, I would love to hear about your life. And waiting in the seat behind us was a young boy, 10, 11 years old, with really dark skin that just made his huge smile seem huger. I think to myself, it is so great to be alive. We're all so different, young, old, short hair, long hair, black, white. God is so creative. And, well, it's good to be alive.
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1: I often say there are certain areas in life that are particularly difficult to hear God's voice in. Perhaps you can guess what they are. Here's my top three. Relationships, particularly romantic ones, babies, and money. Did you notice the common thread? In all these issues of life, we are deeply invested in the outcome. We come to God loaded with our personal agendas, and our ability to hear God's voice can be muddied by our desires. Yet the challenges of hearing God speak about matters of the heart doesn't mean he can't or won't speak to us about them. After all, they constitute the most important parts of our lives. But in listening to God in these areas, we must recognize that it's far easier for us to get it wrong. That means we need to be more careful about making claims about what God might have said. We need to submit our hearing God experiences to the wisdom of others and confront those red flags and checks in our heart. In other words, we need to diligently test what we hear against what we want to hear. 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
2: You know, when a friend recommends a trustworthy mechanic, you're more willing to ask for help because someone first told you where you should go. In the Bible, in Romans chapter 10 and verse 14, it teaches us that people can't believe in Jesus if they've never heard about him, which is why sharing your faith actually really matters. So it says, how then can they call on the one they have not believed in? And how can they believe in the one of whom they have not heard? And how can they hear without someone preaching to them? It's a bit of a challenge for us all to be that person.
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2: All right, hey, welcome to the show. Happy Friday. We are in full weekend countdown mode. And we've got so much to jam into the next few hours. Your artist of the week, Corey Asbury, has dropped his new song, Out Sing the Angels. We're going to play that for you in about an hour and a half from now, so do not go anywhere. Also, new music to roll out from Sarah Reeves, her latest single called Healing. We've got plenty of music news about, including former lead singer of Hawk Nelson, Jason Dunn, who's just dropped a solo album today, and a sneak peek look at For King and Country's new song called Miracle. That'll be coming up a little bit later on in the show. I am so keen to be able to get to this. But before we get there, we've got to check in with our movie reviewer, Shanae Bassett. He's got some picks of the week as we head into the weekend. We love to check out a movie, put the feet up and relax for a couple hours. A bit of a feel-good film called Finding Emily is what we're going to review. It's just landed at the cinema this week, and it's up for discussion next on The Daily.

0: Happy Friday. You tune into The Daily. Let's get you into the weekend with a recommendation of what to watch. Our movie reviewer is back, Shane Bassett. Welcome to The Daily, mate.
1: Hi, Cam. Thank you very much. Always a pleasure to be here. And hello, everyone.
0: All right. First up on the agenda is a movie called Finding Emily, just dropped this week.
2: Last night, I met this girl called Emily. Felt like time stood still. No, what are you saying? No fault.
0: And then it all just runs on a roller coaster from there.
1: It sure does, because we just heard the voice then of a young guy. His name's Owen. And the girl of his dreams that he's admired for quite some time, he's got her phone number. But unfortunately, it's the wrong number. Don't you hate that when you're a kid and you think, oh, cool, I can give this person a call, we can go out, but oh, no, it's someone else. So Emily is her name, his dream girl's name, but also happens to be his best friend is Emily as well, played by Angourie Rice, who's an Australian actor, by the way. And they, Owen and Emily, sort of join forces to find the other Emily. And it's kind of like an adventure. But what I liked about it most, well, there's two things. The soundtrack, I think there's a lot of great songs in it, a lot of great needle drops from the 80s and 90s in particular. But it's also a story that you could take out of that era. It's a modern story. They got phones and all the computers and none of that is not shown, but you might as well drop it into the 70s or the...
3: Hi, I'm Tara from C3 Shell Harbour, and I'm a dog person. I have a beautiful groodle named Bella who follows me everywhere, yes, even to the bathroom. Most days I take Bella to the dog beach and we enjoy each other's company a lot. Every morning she comes in for pats and scratches and requires two hands and at least 5 uninterrupted minutes. If I stop too soon or pick up my phone, Bella nudges me with her head and begs for more. My dog is extremely loyal and trusting because she is so loved. When due for a groom or visit to the vet, these are not pleasant experiences. But Bella manages because she trusts me more than her fear or uncertainty. You know, God wants us to be like this with him. He wants us to trust him more than our fear, doubts and uncertainty. Just like Bella trusts that I have her best interests at heart, we can trust in our Heavenly Father.
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Still to come at the Daily, we're going to cover off the news about the new live performance video from Jamie McDonald. But before we do, we're hitting play on the new song from this lady. Yep, Sarah Reeves. We're counting down. She's got an album dropping later this year.

0: But changing pace on all of those pop bangers, this new song called Healing is a little bit more of a piano ballad. It is quite substantial in terms of the story of her life. If you haven't heard it, this is a little bit of Healing.
1: 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I keep on cutting branches, avoiding the root.
0: We're going to hear from Sarah in just a sec. 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
1: Still to come on The Daily, the new live performance video from Jamie McDonald for this song.
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1: All right, it's New Music Friday. All the new stuff has landed today to get us into the weekend perfectly. We got the brand new track from Corey Asbury to showcase later on in the show too, as him being our artist of the week. But our focus right now is on the American singer-songwriter Sarah Reeves. Just over the last week or two, she's dropped a brand new song called Healing, which is another taste of her forthcoming album dropping later this year. Now, it's quite personal. The song says, as Sarah explains, "After my divorce, I sat with my counselor and I couldn't figure out why I didn't feel sad or happy. I didn't feel anything at all. I'd settled into my one-bedroom apartment in prime Nashville real estate, Music Row. I had my own office at my record label within walking distance where I wrote songs and learned production. I went on my first date with a nice guy almost immediately, and before long we decided to be in a relationship. I had been a wife for 10 years and now I was a girlfriend. It was obviously short-lived. As much as I tried to convince myself that I was free, healed and made new, I was never so far from any of those things. On the surface, I carried light, even a glow, but deep down, there was still darkness. Darkness I didn't want to face again. I buried it so deeply, I couldn't even find where I'd put it. So why wasn't I sad? Why wasn't I happy? My counselor said, 'You're numbing out.' I had never heard that term before. Apparently, it's what the nervous system can do as a protective mechanism. After pain, stress, or trauma, the brain can shut down emotion so it doesn't have to process feelings that are too overwhelming. The downside is that it doesn't just numb the pain, it numbs the joy too. So how was I supposed to move forward?" Well, she did through this song. Sarah explains a little bit about what healing can look like.
5: It means forgiving. It means letting go and just admitting that, you know what, this happened, but I'm a new woman, and from this day forward, I'm going to move on, and I want to be a better version of myself every single day. I want to grow. I don't want to just, you know, pass time, because so many people say, oh, time heals, and it does in a way, but not if you're not really facing what you need to face. And so I think that looks different for a lot of people.
1: That's Sarah Reeves. There's a really powerful lyric in this song where she says, "I keep on putting band-aids on a bullet wound." The song features a part of a new album called Standing Up, which will be here in September. But this is the latest single from Sarah Reeves. It's called Healing at The Daily.
6: They say time heals, but I don't think that's true. It's been 3 years and it still feels new.

0: Hey, you tune into the Daily. Happy Friday. Let's charge into the weekend with a wrap on what you need to know.
1: I like to get the daily news.
0: All right, Jamie McDonald has just released a new live performance video of her latest single, Ain't No Way.
2: Ain't no way that he's gonna let me down. Ain't no way.
0: Jamie says, we've had so much fun working on this for you, and it's out now. She says, go check out our brand new live session of Ain't No Way. It's up on YouTube.
2: Ain't no
0: You can see her voice really stand out in the live performance. She's one of Christian music's emerging voices and has currently just kicked off her very first arena tour of the US. She's doing that alongside Phil Wickham.
3: I often say there are certain areas in life that are particularly difficult to hear God's voice in. Perhaps you can guess what they are. Here's my top three. Relationships, particularly romantic ones, babies, and money. Did you notice the common thread? In all these issues of life, we are deeply invested in the outcome. We come to God loaded with our personal agendas, and our ability to hear God's voice can be muddied by our desires. Yet the challenges of hearing God speak about matters of the heart doesn't mean he can't or won't speak to us about them. After all, they constitute the most important parts of our lives. But in listening to God in these areas, we must recognise that it's far easier for us to get it wrong. That means we need to be more careful about making claims about what God might have said. We need to submit our hearing God experiences to the wisdom of others and confront those red flags and checks in our heart. In other words, we need to diligently test what we hear against what we want to hear. You're listening to Tanya Harris of GodConversations.com.
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Bay. Still to come at the Daily, we got some news from the former lead singer of Hawk Nelson. His name's Jason Dunn. Jason's dropped a brand new solo album today. We'll tell you a little bit more about it and hear what the critics are starting to say. We're going to cover this off for you at the news desk. Listen to, of course, one of the new songs. As well as that, we're going to roll out the brand new song from your artist of the week, Corey Asbury. It's called Outsing the Angels. We may not outsing the angels, but at least we're going. Plenty of new music on the show today after the Sarah Reeves track, Healing, a few minutes ago. We've been counting down to this big new release from Corey every single day this week because it's the start of a new record, the start of a new chapter that sees him returning to his roots after a spiritual renewal that we've talked at length about right through this week. He's come.

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1: Man, I want to tell y'all something, man. 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I'm trying to get somewhere. I'm trying to get somewhere that's

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2: 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And how can they hear without someone preaching to them? 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
2: All right, my friends, happy Friday and welcome to the daily as we welcome you to the weekend countdown. We have got so much that we're flying through on the show today. Your artist of the week, Corey Asbury's just dropped new music. It's called Outsing the Angels. Going to play that for you soon. Plus, we're going to give you a little sneak peek at that new for King and Country song called Miracle that's set to drop in a couple of weeks. Stand by. That is just over an hour away. But next, we're going to get you thinking. We've got a little bit of a thought-provoking moment lined up for you on the other side of this to get you into the weekend here at The Daily.

0: you. Hey, tune into The Daily. It's Cam here. As we head into the weekend, let's get you thinking.
1: Something to think about.
2: Wow, I never thought of it like that.
0: All right, so let's dig into our daily thought. We do it around about this time on the show every single day. And we often talk about journeying towards the version of yourselves that you want to become. Well, today's idea kind of gives us a little bit of a new way to think about that. It says, maybe the journey isn't about becoming anything. Maybe it's about unbecoming everything that isn't really you, so that you can be who you are meant to be in the first place. Ooh, okay, so this is a really interesting way to think about it. So let's unpack it. Sometimes it can be about stripping away the layers that were never really you to begin with. It's not necessarily always about adding more. Over time, people collect expectations, they collect fears, habits, and labels from the world and the people around you. You try to fit in, you keep people happy, you avoid failure, and meet other standards that may not even really reflect your real values. Without noticing all of this, you can end up building a version of yourself designed for approval instead of authenticity. So this quote that we're talking about today suggests that maybe the real journey of life isn't creating a brand new person, but rather uncovering the person who's been there all along.
3: When did you last make time to stop and just be? And I mean really stop, no phone or distractions, just totally absorbed in the moment around you right now. I'm Danny Sinnott with another Brave to Go. You know, I do this often. It might be just sitting outside in the sunshine and not doing anything else but being present. It might be listening to the birds and feeling the warm sun on my face, or feeling the cool, gentle waves wash over my feet because I like that fun sensation of moving backwards really fast. Caramel ice cream in hand is even better because ice cream makes everything better, let's face it. I say time, though, because life has a really sneaky way of getting in the way of our best intentions. To some people, it might seem silly to schedule time for yourself or even selfish, but it's way more productive than pushing through. Jesus led by example because he took time out often too, and if he needed it, then what makes us think that we don't? In Matthew chapter 14, verses 22 and 23, it says, "Immediately Jesus made the disciples get out of the boat ahead of him onto the other side, and he dismissed them. And then after he dismissed them, he went back up on his own to the mountainside to pray." It's these times of true rest that God not only recharges our minds and physical batteries, but also our mental creativity. So if you're needing to solve a problem or pump out a creative idea, then make time on a regular basis with yourself to just stop and be. For more resources, podcasts, and videos on doing life together, head on over to our website, braveenough.org.
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0: Are you tuned into The Daily? Still to come, Jason Dunn, the former lead singer of Hawk Nelson's, dropped new solo music. His new album, formerly known as, officially released today. We'll give you a listen to one of the new songs. We'll tell you a little bit more about it at the news desk in just a sec. But before we do that, we are going to roll out and play for you. Really excited about this. The brand new song that we've been talking about all week from Corey Asbury called Out Sing the Angels.
1: We may not out sing the angels, but at least we're going to try. They don't hear us.
0: Yep, he's been our artist of the week. We've been hearing Corey every single day talking about this journey that he's been going through over the last 5 years, really, but from running away from what he felt like his true calling in music to signing a country record deal and then all of a sudden doing a complete 180 on that to refocus. He's had a spiritual renewal, and to catch you up real quick on the story, there's heaps of stuff online about this, but Forrest Frank was one of the real key figures. Over the last 12 months, it's really helped everything get back into alignment, so to speak. The new song that's landed today is the first start of this next realigned chapter, so it's pretty significant. In fact, we're going to hear Corey next talk about this new record, which is still to come in the very near future. The first taste of this is a song called Out Sing the Angels, which we're going to play for you next at The Daily. Don't go anywhere.
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1: Still to come on the daily, some news from Jason Dunn, the former frontman of Hawk Nelson. He's just dropped a new solo album today. Formerly known as. But before we do that, let's roll into this exciting new release from your artist of the week, Corey Asbury. We may not outsing the angels, but at least we're gonna try. All right, we've been counting down to this all week. The start of a really exciting new chapter for Corey and his music and his mission as an artist, really. The song's just dropped today called Outsing the Angels. And as we've journeyed and documented this week, it's been quite the process of running away spiritually.

0: spiritual renewal and then finding his feet again. And there is a new record on the way. As Corey explains, this is what he hopes for this next season.
1: This record is beautiful. It feels like a call back to youth and to zeal and that passion that you used to feel as a kid. Go to youth group and you just scream those worship songs at the top of your lungs because you were just so passionately in love with God and there was nothing in the way. You didn't have years of jadedness. And my hope is a lot of y'all who have been following along prodigal parts of my story where I was running. I had taken my inheritance and I was going to do my thing. I'm hoping that you guys can grab a hold of this record and this move of God and be like, okay, there's hope for me.
0: It's your artist of the week, Corey Asbury. We're excited to see where this builds from here. Got to say big thanks to Corey, big thanks to his record label team at BEC Recordings for getting this one to us so promptly that we can get it on a part of the show today. It's hot off the press. It's only just released in the last matter of hours. This is called Outsing the Angels, the new one from Corey Asbury, your artist of the week at The Daily.

0: You tune into the Daily. Happy Friday, Cam here. Let's get you across the latest news. There's lots of new music that's just landed today.
1: I like to get the daily news.
0: It's been 14 years now since Jason Dunn left Hawk Nelson. And it hasn't exactly been smooth sailing since. It's been a wild ride. He's struggled with alcoholism, had a crisis of faith. He said he was feeling abandoned by God, all the while before finding restoration. Well, he's just released a new solo album today, which is titled Formerly Known As. Here he is in the car, giving it a spin.
2: All right, let's see what this is all about here. Oh, let's crank it. Let's go.
3: According to the Center for Bible Engagement in the US, research shows that daily Bible reading is the single most powerful predictor of spiritual growth. Key findings of the global survey of more than 100,000 people indicate that if a person engages the Bible four or more times a week, their likelihood of giving in to temptations significantly decreases. And reading scripture daily decreases a person's odds of struggling with issues like bitterness, destructive thinking about yourself and others, and feelings of discouragement. They say that the Bible that's falling apart is usually read by someone who isn't. I'm Matt Prater. For more, go to historymakers.tv.
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0: Still to come on The Daily, we got some news out of For King and Country. They've announced a new song called Miracle will be just a couple of weeks away. But we've got a little sneak peek at it for you to give you at the news desk. So we'll cover this off for you next hour, and we're going to head to a galaxy far, far away.
1: This isn't about revenge. 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
2: You know, when a friend recommends a trustworthy mechanic, you're more willing to ask for help because someone first told you where you should go. In the Bible, in Romans chapter 10 and verse 14, it teaches us that people can't believe in Jesus if they've never heard about him, which is why sharing your faith actually really matters. So it says, how then can they call on the one they have not believed in? And how can they believe in the one of whom they have not heard? And how can they hear without someone preaching to them? It's a bit of a challenge for us all to be that person.
3: 'Cause I'm ready to go.
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2: All right, we're up to the home stretch. Still one more hour to go as we just fly into the weekend. I hope you got a great couple of days lined up too. All right, for King and Country, let's get to this. They've announced they've got a brand new song called Miracle, which is coming out June 5, so it's just a couple of weeks away. Turns out they've already let us hear it without anybody actually knowing that they were doing it. Cheeky. But someone cottoned onto it. They recorded it, so we've got a little snippet to be able to give you when we get to the news desk before the end of the show. I am loving how this is sounding, the direction for this song. Cannot wait to hear it in a couple of weeks' time. But as well as that, we've got a little wander down memory lane. An artist with a fairly strong connection to Joel and Luke from For King and Country topped the Christian chart this week in 2003. We're going to revisit this one. But next, we're going to journey to a galaxy far, far away. The Mandalorian and Grogu. Biggest movie has just dropped this week. And our reviewer, Shanae Bassett, is going to join us to talk us through it, spoiler-free, next on The Daily.

0: Hey, tune into the Daily. Happy Friday. Let's get you into the weekend. If you're planning on checking out a movie, especially Star Wars fans, you'll have had this weekend penciled in your diary from months ago because the biggest movie this week has landed, The Mandalorian and Grogu.
1: This isn't about revenge. It's about preventing another war.
2: Strap in.
0: Oh, Shane. We're heading back to a galaxy far, far away, and I'm all here for it.
3: Oh, yeah. I really hope this brings Star Wars fans back to the cinema, because it's been quite a few years since we've had a Star Wars movie in the cinemas. We've got a lot of TV shows that we've been able to watch on Disney Plus, but this is an exceptional film, and it brings the magic back of those old-school Star Wars movies. The Mandalorian and Grogu, of course, Grogu is the name of Baby Yoda.
0: Mm.
3: This is... to the continuation of the Mandalorian series, it's already been good, but to have it as a full-blown two-hour-plus movie that brings back some references and old-school things from previous Star Wars to bringing in new adventure, this has got a fresh feel about it. It brings in people like Sigourney Weaver as well, who's an icon when it comes to sci-fi movies, you know, Alien and Avatar and so forth. She's amazing, but... it's just the adventure. It's a western, a space western again, yeah. And it really makes the Star Wars story go back to basics. But that doesn't take away the exceptional action scenes. Mm. You know, it's really good. And yeah, I'm dancing around plot lines because there are a few surprises here. But overall, if you're waiting for a really good Star Wars movie,
0: I love it. Okay, so quick question. If you have not got yourself up to date with The Mandalorian, they've been out for quite some time now, does this movie make sense without it, or do you definitely need to be across the series?
3: Okay, so we've had three seasons of The Mandalorian, and yes, it would help, but I think, you know, I was thinking about this when I was watching it, Cam, and I'm glad you asked, because I think you could watch it standalone.
0: Okay.
3: There are things in it from the series, definitely, but it is almost a one-off adventure. It continues on from Return of the Jedi, by the way.
0: Yeah, right.
3: That's the timeline. So the movie, The Return of the Jedi, that was episode 6, it continues on from that. Yeah, you could watch it on its own, but it would help if you watch the series. But if you don't have time, you can step into the movie. I think you'd still enjoy it just as much. You're not going to get confused or any plot details.
0: Oh, that's good, mate. I feel like I could spend a podcast length episode talking to you about this movie and completely nerding out, but we'll leave it there for now. The Mandalorian and Grogu just landed at the cinema this week. Shane, your verdict out of 5 Chalk Tops and his classification, bud?
3: It's 4 Chalk Tops, and I am going to go and see it again. I might even give it another half a chalk top. We'll see. There are a few, you know, fighting scenes, but it's honestly, if your kids have seen your family that watch a lot of Star Wars together, it's no more than what you're seeing on the TV series The Mandalorian. It's pretty much in line with that.
0: All right. Love it, mate. Thanks for checking in. Thanks for giving us your picks of the week. And we'll talk to you next week on The Daily. Shane O'Bassett, thank you.
3: Thanks, Cam. Bye, everyone.
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5: 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He was also an explorer who was obsessed with discovering the source of the River Nile. At one stage, Livingstone wrote back to England and asked if there were more men who could be sent to help. A reply came that asked what the roads were like, as most men would only come if there were good roads. Livingstone replied, "If you only have men who will come if they know that there is good roads, I don't want them. I want men who will come where there is no road at all." A challenging quote from one of the greats of Christian ministry. In comfortable and safe Western nations, we need to consider these words. Every Christian and leader needs to be sure we are not making a choice for personal comfort over radical commitment.
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0: Still to come on the daily, if you're hanging for new music from For King and Country. Well, so are we. They've announced a new song called Miracle, which is going to be out in a couple of weeks, but I've got a sneaky look at it because they've actually had it out and about in public before anybody actually really noticed or knew what it was. Thankfully, someone picked up on it, recorded it, and we've got a little snippet of that to be able to play. It gives you a real good taste for this song. It's the new one from For King and Country called Miracle. We're going to cover this off at the news desk, but first, we've got a little bit of a trip down memory lane. We're going to revisit a song that topped the Christian chart here in Australia this week, 23 years ago. We're going back to 2003.
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1: Still to come on The Daily, I'll give you a little sneak peek at the new song from For King and Country that drops in 2 weeks called Miracle. Alright, but before we do that, we're going to hear Rewind for our daily flashback.
2: Are you telling me you built a time machine?
1: A song with a For King and Country connection, but it was the number one song on the Christian chart here in Australia 23 years ago in 2003. Now, you know Joel and Luke from For King and Country. Their big sister was Rebecca, who put music out for a number of years as Rebecca St. James. Now, we get a little bit of insight into her story, the family story, through For King and Country's movie Unsung Hero that dropped a little while ago now. But when we last had Beck on the show, she was explaining to us that, well, music was never her number one goal. It was always to become a wife and a mum.
3: It's interesting thinking about, like, the movie, because it kind of shows the audition process for singing, you know, and different labels that would come to different, you know, events and shows that I was doing in Nashville. And there was, you know, closed doors, but I feel like it didn't really faze me too much. I didn't feel much rejection or, like, personal impact about it, because my main dream was to be a wife and mom. So the whole music thing, it would only be, in my head, it was only a tied me over to getting married and having a family, my main dream. So it really wasn't that important to me. And I think in some way, the music part was a bit in my heart on the back burner. And so I think in some ways that helped, honestly, for me to navigate the whole music world, because it wasn't what I was hanging my dreams on.
1: That's Rebecca St. James. Now, she was forced to wait longer than she would have liked for that dream of becoming a wife and mother to become a reality. Turns out, in the meantime, she was fairly decent at this whole singing thing. She had the number one song on the Christian chart in Australia this week, 23 years ago, with I Thank You. Rebecca St. James, right now, it's your daily flashback.

0: Are you tuned into The Daily? And we are moments away from wrapping up. But first, let's give you one last little bit of news.
1: I like to get the daily news.
0: All right, Brandon Lake has sat down with Nick Jonas as the pair talked through their brand new song called The Author.
2: So who am I? God, who am I? Am I just a poor preacher's prodigal son?
0: Here's a little bit of their conversation and what they had to say.
3: I've literally said that line to myself because I'm like, I don't know if I can do this. But who am I to question the pen and the hand of the author? He asked me to do it. He's called me to do it. So
4: I love that lyric. The bridge of a song. One of my favorite lyrics is, I've seen panic turn to power, felt your peace in my darkest hour. What grace is this? Call me by name again and again and again. I was like, one of my favorite things I've ever been a part of writing, that little piece of music. Because I think it rings true for all of us, to your point.
0: Are you tuned into The Daily? Just before we close, we've been teasing this all through the show, but I promise you it's worth the wait.
1: To get the daily news.
0: Who's ready for some new music from For King and Country? Yes, of course you are. It's been a big week for the boys, who announced the new album is going to be titled The Most Beautiful Colours. It'll be here later this year. Also said there's a new song called Miracle, which is just around the corner. So this will be song 3 after World on Fire and Ever and Ever Before. Want a little taste? Well, as it turns out, the band has used it as house music at a show at the Grand Ole Opry in Nashville months ago. One alert fan quickly reached for their phone to record it, and whilst it's not perfect, it is still pretty good to give you a fair idea of what to expect. Here it is for King & Country's Miracle.

0: Yeah, there you go. That's Miracle, the new single from For King and Country. Thankfully, we don't have long to wait to listen to it properly. It'll be out in 2 weeks. It drops on June 5.
1: Do you ever find yourself just being totally gobsmacked at what people do at times and wonder why? It's mostly pointless searching for a reason because it doesn't change anything. But when we're on the receiving end, it puts it in a very different context. Normally, a first instinct is to get back in the belief it's been done intentionally. Let's face it, that's the easiest thing to believe. Why is it that our minds are instinctively drawn that way? The reality is, if we're honest with ourselves, we've been culprits of exactly the same thing on countless occasions, giving others very memorable or imminently forgettable experiences. In the middle of it all, it can help to be still and choose to think the best of the person. Remember Jesus on the cross and his rather surprising words, "Father, forgive them. They don't know what they're doing." While you might not have been physically crucified, I'm sure there's been plenty of times in your life where you feel like you've been emotionally crucified. That's when the same prayer can be very powerful. I don't understand, but Father, they don't know what they're doing. I forgive.
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Hey, that wraps up The Daily. It's been a huge show. It's been a massive week, and just quietly between you and me, I'm ready for a little lie down this weekend. But next week, we're going to be joined by singer-songwriter Nathan Tasker. We'll reflect on his new single, Never Too Far Gone, hitting number one on the Aussie charts the last few weeks.

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2: Hi, I'm Bernie Diamond. Prayer is such a funny thing. I mean, it's based on this notion we can talk with someone we can't really see or hear, at least not in the same way that we can see and hear the people around us, right? And sometimes people pray out loud, other times in their heads. So can God read our thoughts too? And after all, who are we praying to? This God, this Jesus, who is that? Sometimes it can feel like we go looking for someone, God, but do we ever find him? And where do we go looking for him in the first place? I mean, they're all good questions. But somehow there's something inside us. Something that makes us want to go looking, to reach out and to find God. Maybe that's how he made us. Maybe we've been created to go looking, to find him, to know him. If we're going to be talking with someone we can't see, then surely first, we have to seek him and find him, don't we? Jesus.

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1: The Middle East is home to 68% of the world's unreached people groups. Since Leading the Way first began impacting the Middle East through dual language programs in 1996, the ministry has had unique access to one of the most challenging regions in the world.
2: In these end times, the great deceiver is tempting so many people to turn their backs on biblical truth, on biblical teaching. And that is why we take this message of the good news of the gospel to 195 countries from this church.
1: Leading the Way's Open Door campaign is continuing to focus on three strategic areas where the greatest need and opportunity exists. God has given Leading the Way an unprecedented open door to proclaim the gospel directly into this region. Join Dr. Yusuf and go through the open door of opportunity to reach these people for Christ through Leading the Way. 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That's the heartbeat of Dr. Michael Yusuf and the ministry team scattered across the world for Leading the Way. Up next, Dr. Yusuf shares what feeds his passion for the gospel and life for ministry, combining it with a biblical challenge for you to stand firm on the foundation of faith and answer your personal call to point others to the truth. 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Now, though, join Dr. Michael Yusuf as he begins this foundational message for Leading the Way. He's called We Preach Christ.
2: What I want to do today is to charge the next generation that in this place we have an always please God, we'll preach only the Christ of the Bible. Amen. It is the Christ of the Bible who is the way, the truth, and the life. Today, most reliable statistics are telling us that 52% of those who are professing to be Christians believe that there are many ways to God, that people can come to God any which way they want to. Now, whether the statistics get better or worse, that's not the issue. Let it be known that on this day, from this hill, we proclaim that Jesus is the only way to the Father, that Jesus is the only way to heaven, that Jesus is the only Savior of our souls and the Lord of our lives, that Jesus is the only giver of eternal life, and there can be no eternal life in heaven without Him, that Jesus is not just the founder of another religion, that Jesus is God of very God, who laid the splendor of His glory and came to earth and became man of very man so that He may save men and women, boys and girls, that we believe that the Scripture says there is no name under heaven by which is given for men and women to be saved except the name of Jesus. And therefore, the foundational text is 2 Corinthians chapter 4, verses 4 and 5. The God of this age, talking about Satan, the God of this age has blinded unbelievers so they cannot see the light of the gospel of the glory of Christ, who is the image of God. For we do not preach ourselves, but Jesus Christ as Lord, and we ourselves

Those who deny the power of the gospel of Jesus Christ. Those who seek to rewrite the gospel of Jesus Christ. Those who seek to modify the message of salvation of Christ to fit the cultural milieu. Those who seek to repaint the portrait of Jesus in order to make him acceptable to miserable sinners. Those who seek to remove the offense of the cross. Those who seek to shave off the mane of the Lion of Judah. Those who preach that if you believe somewhat, you repent to a certain extent, you will be saved to a certain degree. No and a million no to this. The call of God upon me, upon this church, upon Leading the Way, Kingdom Sat, all the other ministries that have grown out of this church, is to be faithful to the proclamation of the truth in such a way that people will make an intelligent decision regarding Christ. They can either accept him or rejecting him. We don't force people to believe. God gives us the freedom of choice. Those who receive him as their only Savior and Lord will receive forgiveness from their sins here and now, joy and peace here and now, and eternity in heaven with him. Those who reject him, they reject him as their only Savior, as the only Lord of their life. They will spend their eternity in a place called hell, where there is torment, where there is pain. Please listen to me. God calls us to stand firm and to stand strong and to stand up and say with the Apostle Paul, we do not preach ourselves, but we preach Christ. And we are your servants for Jesus' sake. We do not preach our ideas, what makes us popular in culture or make us acceptable. We do not preach the rebranding of Jesus. I heard this from an evangelical preacher. We need to rebrand Jesus. Nor do we preach a surrender to the power of sin. Nor do we preach the capitulation to the enslavement of sin. Nor do we preach the surrender to the sexual revolution. Nor do we preach pragmatism and political correctness. No and a million no's to that. But we preach Christ and Christ alone. Amen. Jude, the half-brother of Jesus, said, we contend for the faith once delivered, unmodified, not compromised, not watered down, once delivered to the saints, just once delivered. Even during the apostolic age, the apostles, particularly the Apostle Paul, he confronted so many people, so many of his contemporaries who were preaching false gospels. Others were preaching modified gospel. Others were adding to gospel. And he exposed them all when he said, but we preach Christ, the Christ of the Word of God. In Galatia, he confronted those who were adding to the gospel and they viewed rituals equal with Jesus. He said, no, we preach Christ. In Ephesus and elsewhere, he confronted the Gnostics, those who said that we can be saved by having knowledge. And he said, no, we preach Christ. The early heretic by name is Marcion, from which we get Marcion, the heresy, an early Christian heresy, where he said that the God of the Old Testament is not the same as the God of the New Testament, and therefore we need to be unhitched from the Old Testament. But faithful disciples of Jesus said, without the Old Testament, the New Testament does not make sense. Without the foundation, the building cannot stand. Without Abraham and David, we could not comprehend the seed of Abraham or the son of David as the Lord Jesus Christ, who is the descendant of David and who is the seed of Abraham. Now I can go on and on and on, but I will not do that. The saddest part to me personally, and I know to many of you, is that so many modern evangelical preachers who have now taken these old heresies and they're dressing them up in a new dress and preaching them as if it's the truth. And when I hear heresies like this, I think of the words of Dr. Criswell, former pastor of First Baptist Church of Dallas, when he was hearing all these modern heresies all dressed up. He said, a skunk by any name is a skunk. I want to say amen belongs here. Just as Paul said, of their devices, we are not ignorant. Beloved, we need to be more alert more than any other time in modern history. We need to be more discerning than any time in modern history. For when the early believers said, we preach Christ alone, they were burnt alive. They were dipped in hot tar. They were given to hungry lions. But they would not be deterred from preaching Christ
alone. Rome always welcomed new gods. They would have been welcomed with open arms. They would have been beloved people in the Roman Empire, because the more gods, the merrier. But when they said Christ only, that's

0: when they got dipped in hot tar. After that, we came to the Dark Ages, where superstition and witchcraft came into the very church, inside the church. But God raised reformers who read the scripture, and they said, no, it's only Christ and salvation by faith in Him alone. 300 years ago, a man by the name of Irenaeus, who taught that God is incapable of converting us, we convert ourselves. But good and godly men like George Whitefield stood up and they said no and a million no. We preach Christ who can save from the guttermost to the uttermost. Today the Universalist Unitarian teach that Christ is the ideal man, which we too can be when we obtain higher self. Scientologists teach that if we know enough, we can survive forever. Not without Jesus, you want. Astrology says the time in which you are born determines your destiny. The reincarnations say life is reincarnated into new life and you pay for the misdeeds of the former life. But the Bible said this is a fallacy of all fallacies, because I know that Christ paid the wages of all my sins and He redeemed me eternally. And because the Bible is clear, there's no such thing as reincarnation. The Bible says that it is appointed for man, women, everyone to die once. After that, the judgment comes. The human potential movement said that we can all create our own identity. No wonder we have so many confused people in this culture today. Oh, today there are many people who are called evangelical preachers. They are saying that the Bible should be like a smorgasbord, a buffet. You come and you pick and you choose. You don't like that, you dump it, you take this. Or you don't like this, you do this and you do this. Oh, this is more common than you realize. In fact, that's the teaching that has weakened the Church of Jesus Christ, that has nullified the message of the gospel, that has muffled the voice of Christ, confused millions of people, some of them into eternal destruction. And that is why today, more than ever, we must preach only the Christ of the Bible. Christ, who is God of very God, the God of power and might, who is the only one who can forgive our sins eternally, who can break the power of sin, who can help restore sanity in our lives. He is the only one who can set the captive free. He is the only one who can liberate from the chains of addiction. He is the only one who one day is going to judge the living and the dead. He is the only one who one day is going to reign supreme over the universe before our own eyes. He is the only one to whom every knee shall bow and every tongue will confess that Jesus Christ is Lord to the glory of God the Father. We preach Christ, who is the image of the invisible God, and we ourselves, your servants for Jesus' sake. We preach the only Christ who was promised by God the Father back in Genesis. We preach the only Christ who was born of a pure virgin. We preach the only Christ who healed the sick, raised the dead, made the lame to walk, and set the captive free. We preach the only Christ who was crucified on Mount Golgotha and was buried for 3 days. But then, thank God, on the third day, with every power of His omnipotence, He rose from the dead, never to die again. The Christ that we preach is the only one who can promise eternal life. He's the only one who can forgive sinners like me and you. We preach the only Christ who has ascended alive in heaven. And from there, right now, He sits on the rim of the universe. Even when the world seems to be falling apart, He's not. Even when things look out of control, He's not out of His control. But one day, He's going to come back and He's going to reign and rule before our own eyes. We preach the only Christ who's in His first coming, was born in a manger. But when in His second coming, He will rule with an iron scepter. We preach the only Christ for whom and through whom the whole universe was made and created. But He left that splendor of heaven and came to earth. And on His second coming, we will see Him ruling in power and great glory. We preach the only Christ who hung helplessly on the cross, but in His second coming, He will be sitting on the throne of God. We preach the only Christ who was the Lamb of God, who takes away the sin of everyone who believes in Him. But soon on His second coming, He will come as the Lion of Judah. We preach Christ and not ourselves. That's the saddest part, is when people preach themselves. That's the tragedy We do not preach pop psychology, helpful that may be. We don't preach self-help, good as that may be. We don't preach Band-Aid, they only give you temporary relief. No, we preach the only one who can do a total job on the total person. And that is not going to come as a surprise to some of you, or most of you. It certainly is going to come as a surprise, what I'm about to say, to my family. I'm a man who is far, far, far, far from being perfect. I know that. But I weep over my sin. I repent of my sin. I don't gloss over my sin. I don't explain away my sin. I don't rationalize my sin. I don't try to blame others for my sin, for I know that it was my sin that fastened him to that cross. And that's my sin that kept him on that cross until he paid my ransom. Beloved, this is Christianity 101. God is not looking for perfect people, but he's looking for imperfect people so he can perfect them. And that's all that God is expecting from those who love him. To lower the bar of righteousness, to lower the standards, so that sinners can accept Christ without repenting, without believing, without transformation, without conversion, is the worst sin that could be committed. To paint or repaint the portrait of Christ without confessing him as Lord is the worst sin of all. For we preach not ourselves, but Christ Jesus, who is the image of the invisible God. Far from Jesus the Christ being the founder of another religion, as so many preachers and pulpits are saying today, he is the creator God who became man. Far from this newly fangled idea that is preached from many a pulpit today, he's not a way, a truth, and a life. He is the way, the truth, and the only giver of eternal life. Far from those this false claim that everybody, whether they believe or not, they're going to go to heaven. This is a lie from the pit of hell, otherwise known as Hollywood. And deceiving a lot of people. Jesus said no one. And when he says no one, he means no one comes to the Father but by me. Amen. That's his words, not mine. And that is why from Genesis to Revelation, he is the central focus of the entire Bible. For he was promised by God the Father to Adam and Eve in the Garden of Eden. And that is why 2,000 years, 1,600 plus, sometimes 1,800, we're not really sure, but thereabouts, 1,600 to 2,000 years is when the scripture writers were writing. They were all from different professions. They were all from different backgrounds. There were some Gentiles, there were some Jews, but they're all writing this history that we call Genesis to Revelation. That book, the holy book of God, the infallible word of God, they were writing. But the reason they all write one message is because they were all inspired by the Holy Spirit of God. That is why Jesus is the central figure from beginning to end. He is the beginning and the end and everything in between. He is the Alpha and the Omega and the rest of the alphabet. He is the only true revelation of God. And no one else is the revelation of God other than Jesus the Christ. And you can find him in every book of the Bible. Every book of the Bible. If you have the spiritual eyes to see it. If you look at the scripture, you're going to see it very clearly. That in the book of Genesis, he is the seed of the woman that the Father promised Adam and Eve. In Exodus, he is the Passover lamb. In Leviticus, he is the high priest. In Numbers, he is the smitten rock. In Deuteronomy, he is the prophet. And in Joshua, he is the captain of the Lord of hosts. In Judges, he is the creator and the final judge. In Ruth, he is the heavenly kinsman redeemer. In Samuel, he is the anointed one. In Kings, he is the King of Kings and the Lord of Lords. In Chronicles, he is the glory of God in the temple. In Ezra, he is the teacher comes from God. In Nehemiah, he is the rebuilder of broken lives. In Esther, he is the protector of his people. In Job, he is the only comforter in times of trouble. In Psalm, he is our good shepherd. In Proverbs, he is the wisdom of God. In Ecclesiastes, he is the preacher of the kingdom of God. In the Song of Songs, he is the bridegroom who's coming to his bride, the church. In Isaiah, he is the mighty God, everlasting Father, Prince of Peace. In Jeremiah, he is the potter who shapes the clay of our lives into the image of God. In Lamentation, he is the weeping prophet. In Ezekiel, he is the wheel inside the wheel. In Daniel, he is the Son of Man coming on clouds of great glory. And he is the fourth person in the fiery furnace. In Hosea, he is the love of God to the backslider. In Joel, he is the baptism of the Holy Spirit. In Amos, he is the author of judgment and mercy. In Obadiah, he is the God of vengeance. In Jonah, he is the salvation of our Lord. In Micah, he is the great intercessor. In Nahum, he is the stronghold in the days of trouble. In Habakkuk, he is the God of mercy. In Zephaniah, he is the establisher of the kingdom of God upon the earth. In Haggai, he is the desire of all nations. And in Zechariah, he is the branch of Jehovah. In Malachi, the last book of the Old Testament, he is the refiner's fire, the son of righteousness that shall rise over all the world with healing in his wings. And that's announcing for over 2,000 years that he's coming. That's who he is. Look for those characteristics in him when he arrived. Look for him. Some did and believed. Many didn't, because they wanted a Messiah that fits them. Just now, we want a Jesus who agrees with us. Someone said that God created man in his own image. And now, we have returned a favor and created a God in our own image. Beloved, be immovable from the truth of the gospel. And that is why when Jesus showed up, he said, "Before Abraham was, I am. I am." That word should have really given them goosebumps. It should have reminded them that this is the very God who appeared to Moses at the burning bush. And when Moses said, "What do I tell them? Who sent me?" He said, "Tell them, I am sent you." And when Jesus said, "I am," they should have jumped all over the place to welcome him as their Messiah, but they didn't. And that is why in the New Testament, you see, with clarity, of course, no symbolism, it's in clarity. You see him in Matthew as the kingly Messiah. In Mark, he is the miracle worker. In Luke, he is the great physician. In John, he is the Lamb of God that takes away the sin of the world. In Acts, he is the risen Lord. In Romans, he is our justification. In Corinthians, he is our sanctification. In Galatians, he is our liberation. In Ephesians, he is our perfection. In Philippians, he is our joy. In Colossians, he is the head of the body of the church. In Thessalonians, he is the coming Lord who will reign and rule forever. In Timothy, he is the judge of all men. In Titus, he is the redeemer of the world. In Philemon, he is the friend that sticks to you closer than a brother. In Hebrews, he is the author and the finisher of our salvation. In James, he is the healer of all nations. In Peter, he is the chief shepherd and the bishop of our souls. In John's epistles, he is the word of God. In Jude, he is the coming Lord with 10,000 of his saints to execute judgment upon the earth. In Revelation, he is the Alpha and the Omega, the beginning and the end, the Lion of the tribe of Judah, the root of Jesse, the root of David, the Lamb of God, the Word of God, the King of Kings and the Lord of Lords. We preach Christ and ourselves as servants for Christ's sake.
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3: This is Con Despenedik with a thought for the day. At the moment I'm looking at what it means to be in the centre of God's will. I'm looking at the promises of God. God is faithful by whom you are called, said Paul to the Corinthians. Be strong and courageous was God's message to his people. Don't be afraid or terrified. A call to trust. And when we're in the centre of God's will, then we know his presence. We can test that will. We know that we are taken from the kingdom of darkness to the kingdom of light. We have redemption. We have forgiveness of sins. And we have the power that God gives us to live the life he calls us to live. I believe that we can be confident that God will never leave or forsake his people, and that God always keeps his promises. God can be trusted. In 1 Kings chapter 8, verse 57, we read, "May the Lord your God be with us as he was with our fathers. May he never leave or forsake us." In the same way as God made himself evident to the church 2,000 years ago, so too the Spirit of God works in the life of believers today. The psalmist said in Psalm 94, "For the Lord will not reject his people. He will never forsake his inheritance. I will not forsake them, says the Lord." What a great promise. Hey, it's for now. It's for today. And that's important to remember. The author of Hebrews writes this to the church, talks about the various problems within the life of the church and the difficulty they experienced, and they're experiencing some real solid difficulties. In Hebrews 13, verse 5, we read, "Keep your lives free from the love of money and be content with what you have." Why? "Because God has said, never will I leave you, never will I forsake you." You see, if he wasn't present, then we would be tempted to seek after these other things because they become so important. Now, I'm not saying money isn't important. It's nice to be able to eat. It's nice to have somewhere to live. It's nice to be able to drive a car and put petrol in it and so on. I believe that God always meets the needs of his people. Peter, the apostle, speaks to God's people. He wants to encourage. He says this in 1 Peter chapter 5, verse 7. "For many years I would have this on my business card. Cast all your anxieties on him because he cares for you." As a pastor, people wanted to cast their anxieties on the pastor. There are needs, there are problems, and that's the reality of life. We all have them. It's not until we introduce someone to the living Christ and teach them to cast their cares upon him. Share that message. Why? Because he cares for them. You know, we do a person a disservice if we help them and do a whole variety of things and don't introduce them to the living Christ. Yes, I believe that we can be confident that God will never leave nor forsake us because he keeps his promises. Now, this is my personal conviction. Doesn't mean that others will accept it. The end of the day is between them and the Lord. If we go back to John chapter 10, we find that many had to make a decision. Accept what the Lord Jesus had to say, accept it willingly, or reject it. Hasn't changed. This is Con Despenedik with a thought for the day.

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1: Have you heard of planned obsolescence? That's the idea that everything is sold with a use-by date, by which time it starts to fall apart. It's meant to make you buy another one. Is it a conspiracy theory or is it a fact? I hate it when my stuff breaks, especially when it's a gift from someone I love, but with time, wood splits, metal rusts and everything, even relationships too often seem to fall apart. If only there was something that was totally unbreakable, something we could hold on to. Well, there is. The Bible says that Jesus Christ is the same yesterday, today and forever. I love that because it tells us that no matter how much brokenness is in our lives, Jesus is unbreakable. And if you build your life based on a relationship with Him, you'll be unbreakable as well.
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1: Surprises are always wonderful, especially coming from Dad. 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
1: Hey, have you ever noticed you can only buy fun but not happiness? Who determines when quality time happens? You or your kids? How do kids spell love? I think they spell it T-I-M-E. So if we want to give our kids quality time, then how do we do this? I think we've just got to give them time in and let them determine what's quality. So in your family life, what are you really trying to do? Buy fun or give time and love, which is worth more than any other gift we can buy? Now, stewardship is about the use of our time and resources. Do we really believe that we're only stewards of what God has given us? That we don't own anything? We're just the custodians here on earth. Really? Do we really believe this? More importantly, do you really believe this? So where's your plan for the use of these resources? Can you show it to me now? What would it look like? Are you telling your money where to go or just wondering where it went? Now, how do we do this in practice? How do we tell our money where to go? Well, we need to get ourselves a budget. Okay, I hear people saying all the time that a budget's just boring and restrictive. Well, let me reframe a budget for you. If you believe that one day we'll all be called to account for our lives, then how can you possibly think that this won't include your finances? Of course it will. Let me ask you this. Would a good father give a spendthrift child and a wasteful child more? Now, isn't God our good heavenly father? So based on your previous spending habits, ask yourself, if you were God, would you give you more? Maybe you need to make some changes. My hope is that one day when I face Jesus, he'll say, well done, good and faithful servant. However, one can't be a good and faithful servant without being a good steward of the resources God has entrusted us to, right? So, get a budget together and start living by it. Someone recently said that a good budget protects your wealth. It protects your wealth because it ensures that you don't dip into your assets to meet your daily living needs, allowing your wealth to grow. If we want to give more and more each year, then we need to build our wealth. If we want to continue to give more all the time, we need to have some wealth that will grow for us. It's like the farmer planting the seeds, we'll only reap what we sow. If you keep dipping into the mortgage redraw facility, or as I like to call it, the ATM in the backyard, then you're eroding your wealth. So the action for today is get yourself a budget. For more God's Money Matter tips, including how to set a budget, go to godsmoneymatters.com.
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1: My mother is an amazing cook, and I'm fortunate enough to be blessed by my mother's cooking quite a bit. Never am I more content than when she does a roast. Oh, she fills our plate with meat and roasted veggies and gravy and anything else she's created in the kitchen. And just when you're full to bursting, oh, she brings out dessert. There is no doubt that you leave the table completely satisfied. While I am more than happy to spend time at my mother's table being satisfied by her food, I've been challenged recently as to whether I've spent that much time at God's table being satisfied by Him. It's been a long time since I've completely exhausted myself in worship or fully completed all my prayer time. I regularly satisfy myself with food, but have not put that kind of priority on God. Nothing can truly satisfy us like God can. He can fulfill our deepest needs and satisfy our greatest hunger. Life gets busy and other things jump ahead in line of priorities, but let us not forget to immerse ourselves completely in God and seek our satisfaction from Him. I'm Linda Bailey from dailydevotions.com.au.
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0: If you're feeling like life is out of control, I have two lifelines to throw your way. Hello, I'm Chuck Swindoll. The first lifeline of truth is this: God is sovereign. He is in full control. And the second lifeline to cling to? Because God is in full control, He also takes full responsibility for the results. And so, don't try to carry the burden. It's not up to you to make life work. That's up to God. Cling to the certainty of His sovereignty and His responsibility.
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1: This is Contus Benedict with a thought for the moment.
2: It's what's in the heart of man that's important. Apostle James says this about the heart. You desire, but you do not have, so you kill. You covet, but you cannot get what you want, so you quarrel and fight. You do not have because you do not ask God. And when you ask, you do not receive because you ask with wrong motives, that you may spend what you get on your pleasures. The prophet Jeremiah says this about the heart. The heart is deceitful above all things and beyond cure. Who can understand it? God speaks to the prophets of old. He spoke to the saints in the New Testament, and he speaks today through his word, through the words of the Lord Jesus, and through the guidance of the Holy Spirit. Many today have a heart condition. The remedy is obedience to the will of God in their lives. Balaam's heart was rotten to the core. It was in need of restoration. His eyes needed to be opened. God used a donkey to speak to Balaam. God intervened in his life. I believe that God intervenes in our lives, and he uses many means to do so. How open are we to hearing what God has to say?
1: This is Contus Benedict with a thought for the moment.
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hospital gown. And the dreams we once were dreaming that were held so close felt impossible now.

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My king is a sovereign king. No means of measure can define his limitless love. He's enduringly strong. He's entirely sincere. He's eternally steadfast. He's immortally graceful. He's imperially powerful. He's impartially merciful. Do you know him?

the unfortunate. He regards the aged. He rewards the diligent. And he beautifies the meek. I wonder if you know him. He's the key to knowledge. He's the wellspring of wisdom. He's the doorway of deliverance. He's the pathway of peace. He's the roadway of righteousness. He's the highway of holiness. He's the gateway of glory. Do you know him? Well, his light is matchless. His goodness is limitless. His mercy is everlasting. His love never changes. His word is enough. His grace is sufficient. His reign is righteous. And his yoke is easy. And his burden is light. I wish I could describe him to you. Yes, he's in

0: live without him. Well, the Pharisees couldn't stand him, but they found out they couldn't stop him. Pilate couldn't find any fault in him. Herod couldn't kill him. Death couldn't handle him, and the grave couldn't hold him. Yeah! That's my king! That's my king!
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1: Hi, I'm Bernie Diamond. I was thinking the other day, what's the most powerful force in the universe? The Big Bang? It's only a theory. The atomic bomb? The forces of nature dwarf that. An army, an armada. Countries have been fighting wars as long as we can remember. What have they achieved? Discipline. We all need some discipline, but on its own, it doesn't change us for good. No, the most powerful force in the universe is something you can't see, touch, smell, buy, sell, or own. The most powerful force in the universe isn't found in nature or biology or physics or chemistry or astronomy. It's got nothing to do with E equals MC squared. The most powerful force in the universe, the only force that brings lasting change, is love. Love encourages, nurtures, secures, protects, forgives. Love. Who came up with that? Jesus.
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1: If you win the lottery and tell your friends, you can be sure that anyone who's ever known you, heard about you, or seen you on social media will suddenly want to be your best friend. 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But it isn't. The gospel is an abundant promise of grace, joy, forgiveness, power, mercy and a thousand other good things. It's far better than winning the lottery, and that's why it travels so fast. The gospel isn't something to keep to ourselves. It's the greatest news of all time, and Jesus wants us to share it with the world. Take some time today to remember all the blessings that are yours in Christ and say thanks to God that He's chosen you to receive the ultimate prize.
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1: Hi, it's Jamin, your 1 minute coach. Helen Keller was an American author, political activist and lecturer. Born in 1880, she was the first deaf and blind person to earn a Bachelor of Arts degree. Her teacher, Anne Sullivan, was an equally remarkable woman as she had to break through the isolation imposed by a near complete lack of language, allowing the girl to blossom as she learned to communicate. My favourite quote from Helen Keller is this: "Life is either a daring adventure or nothing. Security does not exist in nature. Avoiding danger is no safer in the long run than exposure." And she would know. See, it turns out that playing it safe in life is one of the least safe things we can do. Stop and think about that for a moment. You may be avoiding some dangers by hiding, but there are a whole bunch of other dangers hiding in there with you that are slowly killing you. Think about what you really want in life and then assess what is the biggest threat to these things. This is what you really need protecting from. For more information, go to oneminutecoach.com.au.
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0: There are times in the supermarket when I'm overwhelmed by choice. It seems to be good to have choice, but there are times when choice becomes debilitating. For example, I find it really difficult to decide what toothpaste to buy. There seems to be an enormous number of choices. I was not surprised to read recently that Colgate now has 32 different types of toothpaste. Do we really need 32 different types of toothpaste? Of course we don't. But Colgate believe if they produce more products, more choice will create more sales. The attitude we have to our toothpaste is the one we take to our faith and belief. We want religion to give us choice and to fill all our needs. Faith is not about adding positive options to our lives. It's about God's revelation to us. Perhaps we need to seek after less choice and more truth.
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1: You've been trying to keep your head up. 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
1: If you could invite anyone in the world to dinner, who would your top five guests be? Ones who are still alive today. For me, number one, Lisa Bevere, because she's an itinerant minister just like me. Number two, I'd invite Bill Gates because I love his enormous vision to use all his resources to eradicate child disease. Number three, Araceli Sigali, the first Spanish woman who climbed Everest and still looks feminine in climbing gear. Number four, I'd invite Gordon Fee because he's a humble and gracious theologian who knows an awful lot about God. Number five, Seinfeld, because my dinner party could get all too serious too quickly. What about you? What five guests would you invite to dinner, and why would you invite them? It's an interesting question because it highlights who our heroes are, and who our heroes are shows us who we are. To grow into the full potential God has given us, we need to keep positioning ourselves around those who are bigger than us, people we can learn from, both those we are close to and others who probably could never come to our dinner table. 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

0: 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Hi there, I'm Chuck Swindoll. Say, are you living in the past, rerunning all your failures, your losses, your disappointments? Don't waste your time doing that. The hope we have in Christ means there's always a brighter tomorrow. Confession and repentance renew our relationship with the living God. The sins are forgiven. The shame is all canceled out along with the guilt. We're no longer chained to a deep, dark pit of the past. Grace gives us wings to soar.
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2: The world's moving faster and faster. We wish things would slow down, but they don't. It just gets worse. And the faster and the more frenetic that things get, the more transactional, the more impersonal our relationships become. 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Have you noticed how little time we're taking to build relationships these days? Most of us, frankly, are simply too busy. The long commute to work, the crowds, the pressure, and even if you don't live in that sort of an environment, still, with all the technology at our fingertips these days, it seems that the more connected we are, the shallower our relationships become. And when that happens, we get impatient with the world. In our rush, if people don't move quickly enough, if people don't do what we want them to do, what we expect them to do, we become impatient. You know that impatient look on people's faces? It makes them grumpy. Here's something to think about. Love is patient. Love is kind. Just let that sink in for a minute.

0: 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Elevate, speaking life through praise, worship and teaching on Pulse 94.1.
1: This is Condice Benedict with the Thought for the Day. I've been looking at some verses of Scripture in the Old Testament that are very strong in relation to the presence of God in our lives. We began with 1 Corinthians chapter 1, verse 9, God is faithful. And then we looked at Deuteronomy 31, 6, be strong and courageous. And Deuteronomy 31, verse 8, the Lord himself goes before you, do not be afraid, do not be discouraged. Now we come to Joshua chapter 1, verse 5. But before we do, I want to preface what I'm going to say with this statement. For these things to be a reality in our lives, it's important that we are in the center of God's will. What is the center of God's will? The center of God's will is a desire in our hearts and our minds to be the person that God wants us to be in the place God wants us to be. I'm not talking about perfection within ourselves. I'm talking about perfection in a desire to serve God and to be God's person. The Apostle Paul to the Colossians, in Colossians chapter 1, verses 9 to 14, encourages God's people to do just that. For this reason, since the day we heard about you, we have not stopped praying for you. We continually ask God to fill you with the knowledge of his will through all the wisdom and understanding that the Spirit gives. His prayer was that they may be filled with the knowledge of his will. In other words, to know what God's will for their lives was, and that can be applied to us today. Verse 10, Colossians chapter 1, so that you may live a life worthy of the Lord and please him in every way, bearing fruit in every good work, growing in the knowledge of God, being strengthened with all power according to his glorious might, so that you may have great endurance and patience. To be in the center of God's will is to experience the presence of the Spirit of God, bearing the fruit of the Spirit, which enables us to endure, which enables us to trust in the most adverse of circumstances. Endurance and patience are his gift for us, that we may be able to give joyful thanks to the Father, who has qualified you to share in the inheritance of his holy people in the kingdom of light. Then he goes on to say that he rescued us from the dominion of darkness and brought us into the kingdom of the Son that he loves, in whom we have redemption and forgiveness of sins. To be in the center of his will is extremely important. So if we're in the center of his will, these verses of Scripture can become a reality. In Joshua chapter 1, verse 5, there's a promise. A promise to Joshua and a promise to us, I believe. No one will be able to stand against you all the days of your life. As I was with Moses, so I'll be with you. I will never leave you nor forsake you. I believe this is a promise to every child of God. Now, we need to be careful we don't define victory in worldly terms. There is a victory that goes beyond the life in which we live. There is a victory that is not governed by swords and shields and being one step ahead of somebody else. In actual fact, there's victory in death. There's victory for an eternity. There is victory for living. This victory is found in the one and only Lord Jesus, who said, I came that they may have life and have it to its fullness. This is Condice Benedict with the Thought for the Day.

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1: Life itself is the most wonderful fairy tale of all. G'day, this is Warwick Marsh from Dads for Kids. These words were spoken by one of the greatest fairy tale writers of all time, Hans Christian Andersen. Children love to hear about your life as a child in the olden days. Tell your children stories, both your own personal stories and those by other people you respect. Make up fictional stories if you are creative enough. Not only will your children love you for it, they will have wonderful memories as well as creative imaginations. Can't think of anything? Then read to your children from a book. When my boys were growing up, I'd read them a chapter each night from an adventure book. As they learned to read, they read those books again for themselves. Whatever you do, pass on your family's history. It is a heritage that they will never forget. Bound up in your story will be some of the answers to the meaning of life. For more ideas on being a great dad, go to fatherhood.org.au.
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It was just two lovers sitting in the car, listening to Blonde, falling for each other. Pink and orange skies, feeling super childish. No Donald Glover. Missed call from my mother.

we were just two lovers. Feet up on the dash, driving nowhere fast, burning through the summer. Radio on blast, make the moment last. She got solar power. Minutes feel like hours. She knew she was a bad.

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1: When it comes to making decisions, most of us are naturally pretty careful and cautious. But there's times in life when you just have to seize the opportunity in front of you. That was true for this woman in the Bible. She'd been sick for 12 years, and no amount of doctors, money, or positive thinking could help her. According to the rules of her society, she wasn't even allowed to be in contact with other people. Then one day, she saw her opportunity, and as Jesus was walking by, she threw all caution aside and reached out and touched the edge of his garment. The Bible says she was immediately healed. We all know what it feels like to be in desperate need, when no one can help you but God. In those times, he calls you to put all caution aside and reach out in faith. There's no one who understands what you need like Jesus. So trust him. He'll provide everything you need.
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1: From my yesterday to my tomorrow, God. Hello, I'm Chuck Swindoll. From the little involvements to the big ones, God. From the beginning of school to the end of school, God. From the assignments that will never make the headlines, which seem to us mere busy work, all the way to those things that gain international attention. Again, God. You see where I'm going with all this? From the vanishing point of yesterday to the vanishing point of tomorrow, there is nowhere to go where God is not present. And with Him in His presence, there is purpose and there is meaning.
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2: To be self-aware is a wonderful attribute. 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The problem, if we don't have a good sense of self-awareness, is that we end up making judgments about ourselves via the opinion of others. We become depressed by criticism and overinflated by praise. All of us would do well to remember that we are not as bad as our critics suggest, but we are also not as good as our fans claim. It is a failure not just to believe that we are worthless because of criticism, it's also just as unhelpful to believe every positive word spoken about us. Both the good and the bad comments can be inaccurate. The Bible tells us to think of ourselves with sober judgments. In other words, cultivate balanced self-awareness.
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0: 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Speaking Life.

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1: You don't have to be alone to be lonely, are you? I'm Danny Sinnott with Another Brave to Go. Someone once said that their definition of hell was proximity without intimacy. In other words, having people all around you but still feeling lonely, not having any meaningful spiritual or emotional connection. I remember being at a high point in my professional ministry, being in a room at an event surrounded by over 600 people, many of whom I knew on some level, and I was even standing next to a close friend, and yet feeling an excruciating sense of deep loneliness, and no one even had a clue. Everyone has a God-shaped hole in their heart that only God can fill, but when we feel lonely, He does know about it, and He cares. In Jeremiah chapter 31, it says, I have loved you with an everlasting love, and with loving kindness I have drawn you to myself. God is holding you. He's the Alpha, the Omega, the beginning and the end. He's Emmanuel and the tabernacle of God, God with us and in us. Before we existed, He was there, and for eternity He'll be there. And right now He's here, in this moment. You are never alone. For more resources, podcasts and videos on doing life together, head on over to our website, braveenough.org.
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1: Depending on where you live, maybe affluence is a way of life, or alternately, you might live in a country where poverty is the norm. Hi, I'm Bernie Diamond. I'm always blown away by the fact that someone in Rwanda, someone in the UK, someone in Brazil, someone in Papua New Guinea is listening to this short reflection. So what do I say about money, material possessions? How can we reflect on God's wisdom on wealth right across that spectrum? Well, thankfully, God's wisdom transcends our situations. One of the things he says in Psalm 62 is that if your riches increase, don't set your heart on them. Maybe we have plenty. Maybe we don't. But I've seen people who seem to have it all, people who should be happy, who should be secure, yet they're miserable and lost and empty. That's what happens when we set our heart on riches. The writer of that psalm goes on to say, "On God alone my soul waits in silence, for my hope is in him." Now that works wherever you are.
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1: The other day I was in my car listening to music when Michael Painter's Love the Fall started to play. Now, I've always enjoyed this song, but this time I really took notice of the lyrics. I was really challenged about how I should live my life. Now, I'm such a cautious control freak that the thought of taking a risk absolutely terrifies me. And yet I felt really challenged to have more courage in what I do. People can take stupid risks, but then I have the tendency to play it a little too safe. A famous quote says, if you risk nothing, then you risk everything. When I finished my life, could I claim that I had risked it all? I'm Linda Bailey from dailydevotions.com.au.
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2: Jack sat in class trying to do his work. He was stuck on a question and he wondered what he should do. He could ask his best mate for help. However, his friend knew less about this subject than Jack did. He could ask the smartest kid in class, or he could ask the teacher who had set the question in the first place. He decided he'd ask the smart classmate. That way, the teacher wouldn't realise how stupid he was and give him more work to do to help him learn. His classmate helped him somewhat, but when the next difficult question came up, Jack realised that even he was out of his depth. Clearly, Jack should have just gone straight to the teacher. When we're in a difficult situation, we often do the same as Jack. When we go through tough times, it's good to talk to wise people in our lives, but let's not forget that we have access to the greatest teacher of the whole universe. God is our source of wisdom. Let's not rely on second best when we need help. I'm Linda Bailey from dailydevotions.com.au.
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